0: Young Rotto, Miss Jackson, go ahead and check it out. I'm so glad that the kids got somebody to sing along with, and it's very age appropriate. Like, he is going to do very well. Congratulations to his parents. 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

0: You're inside Love and R&B with KG Smooth. Continuing with the post from Jolene Carmella, a disagreement at 2 doesn't cancel dinner at 6. How you handle conflict exposes your heart. Disagreements reveal whether someone values peace or pride. They reveal whether a person communicates to solve problems or simply to win arguments. A healthy couple can have a hard conversation at 2 p.m. and still sit down together at 6 p.m. because the disagreement did not suddenly cancel the care they have for one another. They still choose consideration and gentleness. They still choose unity even while working through issues. Love is not proven by never having conflict. Love is proven by how two people treat each other when conflict finally arrives. I like it. And I know it depends on the relationship and the nature of the disagreement, but yeah, she's definitely onto something. This is Love and R&B.
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Wet Monster Jam featuring Monica, or with Monica, excuse me, The Boy Is Mine. Alright, the next single featured Mace, Top of the World. Top of the World featuring Mace, the second single from Brandy's Never Say Never, the third single, Quiet Storm Classic.

0: like you used to, from Brandy's sophomore album Never Say Never, released on this day, June 9th in 1998. Coming back, sharing your love story. 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

0: Cities and the Seas and all of Southeast. This is the Russ Parr Show. I happen to be Russ Parr, changing my voice to sound like I know how to do voices. That's Tanisha Nicole.
1: Yes, I'm Tanisha Nicole.
0: Oh, okay, so you have to be the voice of reason.
1: I'm sorry.
0: And there's Albert over there.
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0: Hey, Albert.
1: Hey, somebody tripping. Did I do him right?
0: Close. 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
12: You want to do this? 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
0: 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Alongside Tanisha Nicole and Albert Somebody Trippin'. And at 5, it's DJ Six Sense in the mix. 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
11: Did the twins have each other? 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
9: 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They call

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5: 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DC 295 lines up Eastern Avenue, well, really out of Chevrolet on the Parkway and 50, but the crash southbound before Pennsylvania Avenue now on the shoulder. Inbound Suitland Parkway is jammed from Silver Hill Road towards Stanton Road. Not sure if that's a crash or broken down vehicle or a problem with timing and the signals. Interloop's jammed before St. Barnabas to the Wilson Bridge. Outer Loop off and on slowing. Joint Base Andrews into Greenbelt. Still jammed from 95 to Georgia Avenue through Bethesda. West of Old Georgetown Road toward the Legion Bridge. Virginia 95 southbound crash in Triangle cleared but lining up from Dumfries. Accident southbound ramp to Dale Boulevard remains blocked. And a crash on northbound 95 at Triangle has the left lane blocked. It's not too late. 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

0: Happy birthday, Faith Evans. This is Faith Evans Mix right here. Job, what's up, boy?
1: I'm good, man. Yeah, man, definitely do that real big boy. Faith Evans, man. Happy birthday. You don't know, hit me up on the gram at J-A-H Lion Sound.
0: On the gram at J-A-H Lion Sound, man. I appreciate you always, big dog.
1: My pleasure, man. You don't know.
0: Yes, sir. Black Hunter, what's up?
2: I know. I'm babysitting right now. Hold on.
0: Hey, man.
2: Yeah. I can't. Shout it. I promise I'm coming to work soon.
0: We got kids, too.
2: But nah, soon as the lady get back, you got to understand, shout it. I'm the only responsible adult right in the house right now. And I got to wipe this baby till my uncle get back or his baby mama get back. One on. Cause they had
0: no, to, man. You can't.
2: Listen.
0: Can't.
2: Shout it. Listen. Cuz.
0: Okay.
2: Listen. Twin.
0: Huh? Yeah.
2: Gang. Hey, gang. Gang. Listen. Twin.
0: No. Ain't no twin. I come to work.
2: Hold on, baby. Hold on. Baby ain't got no name yet. He just got born yesterday. Hold on, baby. I'm at the house. I'm at my grandma's house. My uncle, you know, my uncle, he a crackhead.
0: Oh, they send y'all home. They don't let y'all stay in the hospital for 2 or 3 days no more after you have a baby.
2: No, not them, because they both little people. Uh-oh. My uncle and his baby mama, they both little people and they both crackhead. So it was a lot going on right now. Yeah. They had a baby.
0: Serious?
2: He got pregnant last month and she already had a baby. Because they both little people and they said their body speed up fast when they be pregnant. And so they had this baby yesterday, shawty. But the baby real small though. That's the only thing though.
0: Okay.
2: Crazy.
0: Yeah, he got a lot of lungs though, cause I can hear him.
2: Yeah, the baby cried good though.
0: Is the baby a little person?
2: Yeah, it's a little person. I got him sleeping in I had just bought some Air Force Ones. I got him sleeping in the box.
3: Nope.
2: I folded up some washcloths and he laying on there right now.
0: And the mama and the daddy, both of them little people, like
2: and they both
0: like the elves.
2: Yeah, they both real little. My uncle he real little, and his baby mama real little. They driving back. They had to go to
0: the store. Man, don't make a mistake and put the baby up on the kitchen counter, and then the parents can't reach.
3: Oh, God, Ricky.
2: No, the baby.
0: did they have the baby at Children's Hospital thinking the mom and daddy was kids?
2: No, they had the baby at the doctor's office, out there, Dr. Kyle.
3: Oh, my God.
0: Black on you alive. Get off the phone. You laughing. Hey, man. Come to work, man.
4: It's the Ricky Smiley.
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3: And fellas, you know the summertime is here, and if you're going to wear sandals, please get your feet done. 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

0: Olson Bridge, Springfield to Gallows Road, and through Tyson's up toward the Legion Bridge, the outer to Poffinon Slow Joint Base Andrews into Greenbelt, jammed from 95 to Georgia Avenue, and west of Old Georgetown Road to the Legion Bridge, stacked downtown. I-295 north off the Beltway ramps, DC-295 south from Eastern Avenue onto the 11th Street Bridge, and west on the freeway to the southwest waterfront. 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

0: 14 before the top of the hour, y'all. That's In Vogue. Listen, we're talking with Attorney Griggs about the Carmelo Anthony murder trial that found the 19-year-old guilty of murder in the stabbing death of 17-year-old Austin Metcalf back in 2025. So this morning we want to know, do you think 35 years was the right sentence? Did the punishment fit the crime, or was it too harsh? What are your thoughts? And considering the fact that if you look at the landscape of the country, that that piece of crap that killed Trayvon Martin walked away. The Chinese man walked away for killing, for shooting a little teenager in the back that was accused of stealing water. And then just the overall picture. And I know Attorney Greaves, we can't, like, all of this stuff don't wrap up together. But just the landscape and the look of the country, when you got white people that can hunt down black people and then get found innocent. And if a black person would have killed him, man, it just don't seem fair, in my opinion.
1: So
0: what were you about to say?
1: Well, I was going to say, number one, you know, Attorney Griggs, you said your second most, you know, important civic duty is to go to jury duty, but your first is voting, and this brings us all back to voting, because in Texas, voters do elect a lot of their judges. So when people talk about justice and sentencing and jury issues, courtroom decisions, that's not separate from politics. You know, some of the people making these decisions got there because voters either showed up or they didn't. So number one civic duty is voting. But I really want to ask you, Attorney Griggs, what, looking at all the evidence, what should the sentence have been?
2: I think the sentence was definitely too high, given that Carmelo has no prior criminal history, and this was an aberrant activity where he did feel threatened and needed to use self-defense, even though it was imperfect self-defense. I think a sentence more in the range of 5 to 15 would be more appropriate in a situation like this. I think 35 years is excessive, especially in Texas, where you have to serve at least 50% of that before you're eligible for parole. So I think 35 years was definitely excessive.
3: And Attorney Griggs, I totally agree with you on that. And do you think, and you may have addressed this earlier, and if you did, I'm sorry, but do you think this case has a chance at being appealed to get a more just, reasonable sentence?
2: I think so. With the nation's eyes on the case and the attention that it's drawn, I think so. I also think that Batson challenge that I talked about earlier, where all of the African Americans were struck from the jury pool, is definitely a fertile ground for an appeal. So I think he has an opportunity. But again, most of the time, only 7% of appeals are successful in the criminal justice system.
0: Do you want to respond to that lady from Dallas that called and said that she was calling, taking a knife like you in Oak Cliff, which is like our Dallas version of Decatur and Birmingham version of Bessemer and Florida version of Liberty City. You know what I'm saying? Like, everybody got their neighborhood, like, that whole comment and way of thinking. Would you like to respond to that?
2: Sure. We have to remember everyone has a Second Amendment right to defend themselves. I mean, you can bear arms, you can bear a knife. He has every right to have a knife as long as you're not using it for criminal activity. And you can be wherever you want to be in this country. So we shouldn't have that thought process. You act differently in different areas. I think in this particular case, the crux of the question was whether or not it was reasonable for him to use the knife to defend himself. And I think that's the main question I have for his defense counsel. If that was your defense, why not put on stronger self-defense evidence?
0: Absolutely. Let's go to the phones. Good morning.
4: My name is Naisha. I'm calling from Laurel, Maryland. And I think it is not justice. I feel like Kyle Rittenhouse, that young white boy, could come to a completely different state, walk around with a gun, shoot people because he, quote, feared for his life, received no jail time, and was praised by Felon 47. So I believe no black juror sitting on the jury, I believe it was awful.
5: Hi, my name is Cynthia. I'm calling from Cleveland, Ohio, and I think they need to declare a mistrial because the father, the judge, and the DA were all friends. That was the first thing, and who's to say that jury wasn't tainted in a small town? So they should declare a mistrial and move the trial outside of the city. It was a wrong trial.
6: Hi, Dee calling from Dallas, Texas. My thing is, why didn't the defense attorney move that out of the county? And especially when he saw that the jury was an off-white jury. Move that out of the county.
7: My name is Lady Bell. I'm calling from Dallas, and my thoughts are that is horrendous.
8: Yvonne from Baltimore, and respectfully, as badly as it hurts, people really shouldn't complain if they don't vote in their local elections, because it's sad. Those are the people that we put in there.
0: Hey, I want you to respond to that, Attorney Griggs. I'm going to bring you on the other side. You got a little more time?
2: I got to run the court, Ricky. Just help some other people, so I got maybe eight minutes.
0: Okay. Let me see. Yeah. I'm going to bring you on the other side, Attorney Green. Just give me a second, because I really want you to answer a couple of those questions. More Ricky Smiley Morning Show coming up.
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0: Hey, we are back with Attorney Griggs. Attorney Griggs, let me ask a question. Is that up to the judge to not have that case be in that county? How do you get a case moved? I know they call it forum shopping, but how does that work?
2: So he would have to file a motion to change venue, and I agree with the young lady. Given the attention that this trial received, even before opening statements, it should have been a motion to file to change venue to move it to a more reflective jurisdiction where, Carmelo could have gotten a fair trial. So I definitely agree with her on that. I also agree with the caller that said, you know, if you don't participate in your local elections, you can't complain because you elect a DA, you elect a judge, you elect a sheriff. All of those players in the criminal justice system are elected. If you don't participate in elections, which is why I said jury service is the second most important thing, as your co-host said, the first is voting. And so I think this all goes back to participation in the electoral system to make sure the outcome is what the public wants the outcome to be.
0: Oh, my God. Man, I just appreciate all this information, Attorney Griggs. Let everybody know how they can follow you on social media and how you could be reached.
2: You can follow me on all social media channels at Attorney Griggs, AttorneyGriggs, or you can reach me at the website, GeraldAGriggs.com, and I would love to take your questions and help you in your pursuit of justice.
0: Hey, big dog, appreciate you, man. We love you, man.
2: Appreciate you. Y'all keep doing great things.
0: Yes, sir. More Ricky Smiley Morning Show coming up. Mm-hmm.

0: Hey, what up? This is your boy Ricky Smiley, and during Black Music Month, hey, we're taking the time to celebrate the artists whose voices and talent and legacy graced the One Voyage Cruise stage over the years.
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0: good. Feeling great on this Magic Wednesday. Yes, it is going down at Sycamore and Oak tonight, y'all. 6:30 p.m. Make sure you get there early. Myself, DJ Face, the Magic family. We are going to have a good time with Afro Bam hitting the stage. And, of course, I'll have tickets for you. Yeah, we're going to do some line dancing. You know how we get down at Magic Wednesdays. And, of course, it's all being brought to you by the D.C. Office of Cable Television, Film, Music, and Entertainment. Yeah, so I will see you there. Let's get it started. Today, I'll have tickets for TLC, Salt and Pepper, and En Vogue. You ready to sing it and rap it like you wrote it? You're going to have a great time there. That's coming up today at noon, right before the Happy Hour Mix with DJ Dirty Rico. That's right. The biggest party on your radio goes down at noon, so y'all get ready. 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
3: With multiple platinum albums, 3 Grammys, and over 30 million records sold, T.I., who was performing on the cruise this year, became a leading voice in Southern hip-hop. Emerging from the ATL, he helped to bring his sound to the mainstream with albums like Trap Music and Paper Trail. Beyond music, he expanded into film, television, and entrepreneurship. Known for his sharp lyricism and business savvy, T.I. played a key

0: Hey, what up? This is your boy Ricky Smiley, and during Black Music Month, hey, we're taking the time to celebrate the artists whose voices and talent and legacy graced the One Voyage Cruise stage over the years.
1: With multiple platinum albums, 3 Grammys, and over 30 million records sold, T.I., who was performing on the cruise this year, became a leading voice in Southern hip-hop. 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Beyond music, he expanded into film, television, and entrepreneurship. Known for his sharp lyricism and business savvy, T.I. played a key role in shaping a major era in hip-hop culture.
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BJ in the midday. Happy Magic Wednesday. Yes. Coming up next, I have your midday buzz. Y'all, Tiana Taylor is adding another major honor to her resume. I love it. Ray J gets emotional while showing love to his sister Brandy. And LeBron James reveals what will determine when he finally retires. So we're going to talk about that and more. Your Midday Buzz is up next right here on the People Station Magic 102.3. It's Fantasia. Hey, girl.

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4: Yes, make sure you follow us on social media at the BJ Experience or at Magic DC. Well, Teyana Taylor is having quite the year. The Golden Globe winning actress, singer, and creative powerhouse will receive the Icon of the Year Award at the 2026 BET Awards. And you know, this honor recognizes artists whose impact goes beyond entertainment and continues to shape culture in a meaningful way. And so the announcement comes on the heels of Teyana Taylor's Golden Globe win for One Battle After Another and a Grammy nomination for her album Escape Room. The BET Awards takes place June 28th in L.A. Meanwhile, Ray J is showing some public love to his sister Brandy. He recently shared a heartfelt video from Brandy's star on the Hollywood Walk of Fame, where he reflected on their relationship and expressed how proud he is of her. Now, Ray J admitted he wasn't able to celebrate her achievement when it first happened, but he wanted to make sure that she knew how much she means to him. And he also apologized for some of the things that he has put her through over the years and reminded her that he'll always be in her corner. Now, this one right here, you know, I wanted to just put this situation out there because it's hard enough for women in our industry. And so media personality and four-time Emmy award-winning journalist Francesca Amaker is speaking out after recent rumors began circulating online involving her personal life. And so in a statement that she shared on social media, Francesca called the allegations completely false and said they do not reflect who she is or how she conducts herself. And she went on to say, "I have never had an affair or cheated with a married man. I stand by my character, my integrity, and the truth." And the statement comes after her name was mentioned in social media posts connected to allegations involving longtime radio and TV personality Big Tigger. And Francesca recently joined his morning show in the ATL. But neither Big Tigger nor his representatives have publicly commented on the situation. But I wanted to make sure her statement was as loud as the rumors as well. And finally, LeBron James says he'll know when it's time to retire when the work stops exciting him. During a recent interview with Time, he explained that retirement won't be based on age or statistics, okay? Instead, it'll happen when he no longer enjoys the preparation that comes with the game. Bron said if he ever loses the passion for arriving early, putting in the work, and preparing at the highest level, he'll walk away rather than cheat the game. All right, listen, for all these stories and more, you make sure you log on to mymagicdc.com.
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MJ, HD1 Bethesda, broadcasting from the Big Owl Studios. 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

on the People Station, Magic 102.3, VJ in the midday. Listen, coming up, we're getting into some grown folk combo. This one right here, Dondre Whitfield, the actor. Yeah, he just did a recent interview.

0: he said, and then we'll talk about it. Y'all listen.
1: I don't think that people ever truly hear about the devastation that guys feel when they cheat. Because we are built to have answers. You cheat because you don't have answers. No one wants to hear about our devastation when we cheat because you caused devastation. But it doesn't mean that you aren't devastated. Because if we're being honest, nobody gives a shit about how men feel. They don't.
0: Oh, okay. So I'm going through the comments. You know, I'm reading what people are saying. They are tearing him up, okay? This person says, this was weird. Where were all the feelings before choosing to cheat? Just jump into the fire and worry about the burns later, huh? Somebody else said, he is speaking of consequences, not remorse. Let's see. He has lost his mind. Keir Gaines says, this is a tough sell. Then someone says, imagine being married to a man for 20 years. Then he gets online and says this in public. Embarrassing. This logic is crazy, flawed, and, oh, man. It's not enough to not cheat because you are going to devastate your partner. You have to teach men about devastating themselves for them to not cheat. Men, no one cares about men's feelings. Also men, women don't care about our devastation when we cheat on them. Okay, how do y'all feel about this one? Y'all heard what he said. 202-432-1023. Let's talk about it. You can also weigh in on social media at The BJ Experience. We are inside a Grown Folk Combo.
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DJ in the midday. Dick Jagger, Inside Girl Folk Combo. We're talking about actor Dondre Whitfield, who recently said that people don't understand the devastation that men feel when they cheat and that not enough attention is being paid, you know, to men's emotions in that situation because men, they don't care how men feel. Wow. So I got a few people weighing in on social media. Angela says, I can have empathy for somebody's humanity, but not sympathy for the consequences of their choices. Mark says, two things can be true. The person who got cheated on is hurting, and the person who cheated may be carrying guilt and shame. Both can exist. Let's see. Oh, Shanice says, I think it depends. Are they sorry because they got caught or sorry because they hurt someone? And finally, Monique. Monique says the devastation starts after the decision. The betrayed person didn't get a choice. Mm. All right, well, listen, can someone be genuinely sorry for hurting you if they made the decision to hurt you in the first place? Do cheaters deserve empathy? Okay, because remember, Dondre said, we don't care enough about the men who are devastated for cheating. We're inside a grown folk. 202-432-1023.

What a man. What a man. Okay. Today is one of them days. Okay. How everybody gonna call up here? Cousin. I cannot take that out. Listen. All right. So the gist of it is, ain't nobody trying to hear what Dondre has to say. All right. He's saying that people don't understand the devastation that men feel when they cheat. And judging by the anger and the emotion that came out with this statement, sir, okay? Some of y'all talk about, and if he cheated on Sally Richardson, that's a problem in itself. Somebody go check on her. Okay. You know what? Sometimes the grown folk combo ends with a unanimous vote. And it was just that, all right? So appreciate y'all, but you know you can't call up the accent like that. All right, listen,

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0: loving that she has a star on the Hollywood Walk of Fame. Sitting up in my room, one of my favorites from her, right here on the People Station, Magic 102.3, VJ in the Midday. 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
1: What's up, Shotty?
0: You're here.
1: Hey, look, what's crazy is you said that's one of your favorites from Brandy. You know what my favorite is from Brandy?
0: What?
1: Best Friend, because it reminds me so much of Patrice.
0: And you know that's her brother. Yeah. It's dedicated to her brother.
1: Yeah.
0: Aw, that was sweet.
1: That's true, though. That's true.
0: Shout out to Lady Ballhead. Well, listen, we are about to get it in. It's hump day. Feels like it, too.
1: Man.
0: I don't know. This hump is pretty high.
1: Try it, my nerves.
0: Yeah, we got to get over it, or we're going to go right through it.
1: I'm
0: one or the other.
1: Tell you.
0: But we are going to get to the other side of it, all right? Like I put it on my note this morning, and I had all these people that like it, and I was like, the battle ain't yours. It's the Lord's. And that's what we just got to keep. That's how I was feeling this morning. You know what?
1: The battle ain't yours. It's the Lord's.
0: It's the Lord's, all right?
1: The Lord said, no, keep me out of that.
0: See? You see the heathens in the, you don't even know.
1: Lord
0: see the
1: is heathens. Tired. He's like, give me a
0: you
1: break.
0: Don't even know, y'all. All right, listen. Happy Hour Mix up next. I got tickets to see TLC, Salt and Pepper, In Vogue, Jiffy Lube Live, September 16th. 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Yeah. You'll be there. Jiffy Lube Live, September 16th. Pushing it.
1: And I love you too, Vic Jagger.
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1: What's your name?
0: Amisha.
1: Amisha, you are going to see TLC, Salt and Pepper, and En Vogue, Jiffy Lube Live.
0: Thank you. Thank you.
1: Congratulations.
0: That's for my birthday. I appreciate that. That's a birthday gift for me. My birthday is the 17th, so that's perfect.
1: Oh, yes. You know, we give the best birthday gifts ever. So now you can party a little harder, okay, because it's your birthday.
0: And yes, it is. I'm partying like it's 1999.
1: Yes. Congratulations.

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What up, Geedy? 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Those are my real truck drivers. My goodness, he all over and he taking us with him. Okay, hit that horn three times. Hey, Christine Corbin.

0: Yo, I did not know what time
1: it was. I know. You was in the zone.
0: I was gone.
1: Like, tap him on the show.
0: No, don't touch me. Don't touch me. Hey, yo, let me tell you something. It's a lot of DJs I know that feel the same way I do. Like, when I'm in the zone, when I'm, like, hunched down into the turntables or into the controller.
1: If his nose look like it's about to be on the turntable, that means he's doing something surgical.
0: Yes.
1: Because that's how it is in here. I'm like, look at the surgeon. Very meticulous.
0: Like, do not touch the DJ. Like, yeah, man, that is no. No, okay. Don't do it.
1: Don't touch the DJ.
0: Yeah,
1: but respect the DJ.
0: Respect the DJ and don't touch us when we down into the canvas.
1: A couple of people have, I don't even know why I said that, because a couple of people have felt froggy. I'm not,
0: they felt froggy.
1: I'm talking about in here.
0: Yeah, jumped out there. I'm talking about in here.
1: She was so scared. Like, I'm so sorry.
0: Big up to Tanisha.
1: Oh.
0: Scaredy Pat.
1: Follow you on social media. I'm
0: going to
1: tell her.
0: Scaredy Pat, yes. Man, get at me on Instagram, Noisemaker Nation on IG, and on Facebook, Rico Scott.
1: Indeed, indeed. And, of course, you can always log on to MyMagicDC.com. 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Magic 102.3.
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2: 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That's Big Jagger doing her thing right there. 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All right, it's okay. 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Not. 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

It's Magic 102.3, the Jay in the Midday, Mick Jagger. So you've been saying you want to travel and that you've been wanting new experiences. 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It's the Royal Ghana Escape, August 3rd through the 12th. This is going to be the trip of a lifetime, all right? Coming up next, 120, the NBA Finals bringing out everybody, and tonight's game for a halftime show. It's going to feel like a hip-hop block party. We'll talk about it. That's coming up next right here on Magic 102.3.

Yeah. We gonna smooth it out. Come on. MC. And she won't.

0: Magic 102.3, BJ in the midday, Vic Jagger. All right, so the NBA Finals bringing out everybody. Everybody was there. Spike Lee, Jay-Z, Ben Stiller, you know. And this one tonight, game four, the halftime show, is definitely going to feel like a hip-hop block party. Wu-Tang Clan will perform at Madison Square Garden during halftime as the Knicks continue their finals run. If you're a Knicks fan, because I feel like it's like Knicks fans in this area, you already know this is the most excitement that New York has seen in decades. So between Cardi B performing a halftime show, game three, and then you got Jay-Z and Spike Lee and everybody else sitting courtside, and now Wu-Tang is going to perform, New York is really treating these finals like it is the final. Okay, like this is the last time. Yeah, no, but it is a reason to celebrate. Wu-Tang is currently on its farewell tour, and they will be inducted into the Rock and Roll Hall of Fame later this year. So, you know, it's not bad for a group that's been protecting their necks since 92. I love it. I love it. Game four goes down tonight, 8:30 on ABC. All right, listen, coming up next hour, you know I have what's local and trending, headlines from in and around the DMV. We're going to talk about it right here on Magic 102.3.
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Listen, the biggest Kappa weekend of the year is returning to the DMV. Kappa Takeover 2026 takes over the Gaylord National Harbor June 19th and 20th. 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Coming up next, Capital Pride has announced its grand marshals for this year's parade, and there is one D.C. native that will be taking center stage. We'll talk about it right here on Magic 102.3.

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Vic Jagger, y'all. So Capital Pride has announced its grand marshals for this year's parade. Singer David Archuleta and D.C. native Monroe Elise will help lead the celebration on June 20th. So, you know, David Archuleta first captured your attention during season 7 of American Idol and returned to D.C. last year as a part of World Pride. And Monroe Elise, who I have interviewed on the show, is an actress. You see her on The Chi, an advocate and trailblazer who was among the first transgender women to perform at the White House. Congratulations, Monroe. So this year's parade will follow a slightly shorter route, okay, beginning at 14th and T Streets Northwest before making its way to Freedom Plaza. Happy Pride, y'all. We are Magic 102.3.

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0: Magic 102.3, VJ in the midday, Vic Jagger. All right, let's get into what's local and trending. DC, if you're planning to vote in next week's primary, don't expect the final results on election night. DC is using ranked choice voting for the first time. As we know, and election officials say it could take several rounds of counting before winners are declared. The first round of results is expected by June 21st, but some races may take up to 10 days to be finalized. Meanwhile, the D.C. Council is one step closer to approving the city's 2027 budget. Council members gave initial approval to the proposal, which restores funding for programs including child care assistance, housing vouchers, education pay equity, and workforce development. A final vote is scheduled for June 23rd. And parents at Noyes Elementary School are still demanding answers after multiple raccoons were discovered inside the building. Now, 5 raccoons have been captured so far, and families are now calling for a deep cleaning of the entire school before students return. I agree. Raccoons? Now, what's happening here now? Now, the teachers union has also urged DCPS to keep the school closed over the summer while the issue is addressed. So you need to get Ricky Raccoon and all his little friends up out of there and away from them babies now. Okay, over in Prince George's County, the county council approved this budget for a second time after paperwork errors were discovered in the original filing. Now, officials say the $6 billion spending plan itself wasn't changed, but missing pages required another vote. And if you are heading downtown this weekend, don't be surprised by extra fencing and equipment around the Lincoln Memorial. Preparations are underway for a UFC press conference on Friday night, and some visitors say the setup is making it harder to enjoy one of DC's most popular landmarks. All right, listen, for all these stories and more happening in and around the DMV, make sure you log on to mymagicdc.com.
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0: of course, qualifying you for our flyaway to see Mary J. Blige's Las Vegas residency. So get there early. It kicks off at 6:30 p.m. and we're going until 8:30. Bring a friend and, yeah, we're going to have a good time. And, of course, Magic Wednesday is being brought to you by the D.C. Office of Cable Television, Film, Music, and Entertainment. So I will see you tonight at Sycamore and Oak. The Russ Parr Show is up next. They are going to get you through that traffic. Oh, man, that traffic is crazy. So, yeah, just keep us turned all the way up. We'll get you through it right here on the People's Station, Magic 102.3. 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Bye.
1: From the deserts and the seas and all of Southeast, this is the Russ Parr Show. I happen to be Russ Parr, changing my voice to sound like I know how to do voices. That's Tanisha Nicole.
2: Yes, I'm Tanisha Nicole.
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16: 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I seek forgiveness of any sins I may have committed, and I pray that I will not repeat bad decisions. I pray today for others, including myself, for all of us in need of your mercy and grace. 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We surrender all stress and doubts, all anxiety and worries, all misbeliefs and misinformation, all anger and hatred, all fears and trepidations, as well as all challenges and victories to your divine wisdom and infinite power. 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I love you, dear God, and I praise thy holy name. Hallelujah and amen.
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1: People Station Magic 102.3. Russ Parr right here. Tanisha, Nicole, Albert. And I remember my friends used to put pressure on me to get on certain rides at those little carnivals. You know those carnivals used to come to town?
2: Yes.
1: And, you know, the guy that's putting that, you know, those big goofy rides together has four fingers and not the use of his left hand because of nerve damage. But no.
2: Very specific.
1: You see that a lot of these carnival rides are malfunctioning.
3: Oh, yeah. It is scary.
2: Did you see that ride where somebody got stuck up top?
1: Always get stuck. Never get stuck at the bottom. You always get stuck at the top.
3: And I saw one recently where one of those bungee cord rides, one of the cords snapped. Man, there's no way.
1: Oh, yeah.
3: No way.
1: And you just don't know. Right. And some of those rides, remember those rides that go around real fast and the gravity keeps you stuck to the wall and you rise?
3: Yeah.
2: See, this is a thing. So at Six Flags, it was a guy that had to climb down from the Superman coaster after it stalled at its highest
1: point. That's crazy.
2: But
1: lawsuit.
2: Some of these rides, though, they look real untrustworthy anyway. And I'm like, I'm not going to trust it.
1: Well, I'm telling you, that's not something I like to do. I hate roller coasters.
2: Yeah.
1: You're dropping down and your heart just literally goes in your throat. I don't want to do that.
2: Well, let me tell you, I jumped off the Stratosphere and that was fun.
1: Whatever that is.
2: You jump off. Come yeah, Vegas. In Vegas.
1: All right. He's here, ladies and gentlemen. Jay Charles with his Jay Charles moment. Hey, Jay.
4: Hey, what's going on, Russ? Russ.
1: Yeah.
4: You know what I hate?
1: Mm-hmm.
4: Is when you get to a nice restaurant,
1: right?
4: Which I went to, had a nice, lovely couple with us. We ordered all of our food. It came to the table, Russ, and guess what? Absolutely nothing was correct with the order.
2: Oh, man.
4: Nothing at all.
2: No.
4: She tried to do it by memory, Russ.
1: No.
4: I don't know. She wanted to impress us. She was showing off. We're not impressed.
1: No.
4: I ordered wine. She brings chocolate milk.
2: Oh, wait a minute.
4: I'm lactose intolerant.

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1: Magic 102.3, the People Station. I want to know what turns you on. Actually, I don't. I think the fun part is trying to figure it out yourself. You know what I mean? And usually, you know, for most ladies, it's very difficult to please them.
2: Is it?
1: Fellas, am I wrong?
2: Fellas might disagree.
1: Guys, you can call me right now. What is that one thing that you wish, take sex out of it, that can really please your woman? What is the one thing that you do that can please your lady? This is for the guys.
2: Without it being sexual.
1: Yeah, it doesn't need to be sexual.
2: Yeah.
1: You know, that's all I'm saying. It's like, because I know for my wife, I used to think it was like, you know, real difficult things. The only thing that I could really please my wife with is cleaning the dishes.
2: See, and that's the thing.
1: I didn't know it was that simple.
2: This is the thing. You guys try to make it seem we're so hard to please, but
1: right.
2: That's not the truth. It's the fact that it's the simple things, being thoughtful,
1: yeah.
2: Doing things without being asked.
1: I mean, being sexually gratified, for guys, that's what I put
2: but do
1: it
2: you
1: on.
2: Guys, but do you guys do realize, right, that for us as women, foreplay begins at the beginning of the day?
1: Well, at my house, it begins in the kitchen.
2: Dishes.
1: That's
2: what I'm saying.
1: That's what I'm saying.
2: Yeah.
1: Magic 102.3, hello?
3: Hey.
1: Hey.
3: How y'all today?
1: All right, just fine.
3: So, all right, good, good. So this is Chuck, and I'm calling from Northeast.
1: Okay.
3: So right, for me, I think it really depends, because, you know, everybody's different.
1: Right.
3: Some people got that thing with the bedroom, and like you, Russell, people got that thing outside the bedroom.
1: Right.
3: So, I mean, it really depends on the individual.
1: Okay, so you obviously don't have a woman.
2: Are you single, sir?
3: No.
1: Yes, you don't have a woman, because I can tell you're up here dodging. You're dodging the question. What is that one thing other than sex?
3: I have plenty of women. I have plenty
2: Oh, wait a minute. Plenty, pimp.
3: I have plenty of them.
1: Whatever.
3: I have plenty of them. I played with a go-go band in D.C., so that right there.
2: Oh, you got groupies. You got groupies, sir.
1: You
2: know, come on.
1: All you got to do is say, I'm go-go.
2: Exactly. I'm with the band.
1: Hey, are these your bands or are you going to her? Which one of y'all?
2: Sir, come
1: which
2: on.
1: Which band are you with, man?
3: Several. Backyard, Asses, whichever one needs a backup drummer.
1: Oh, okay. So you're
2: he's
1: a backup
2: drummer.
1: You're a backup guy.
2: But he name drops the bands, too.
1: Yeah, there you go. And that helps. That helps. You know, it's just like ladies used to go after guys that are like 6'10 and 6'11, just assume they play basketball.
2: Yeah.
1: And the guy has no skills whatsoever.
2: At all. Yeah. He got one of them fake rings on his hand.
1: Oh, he still wants to talk. Go ahead, man.
2: Go ahead, sir.
1: We ain't got nothing to do.
3: I'm just saying that it really depends, though, because, like, for me, I don't have a problem. We're pleasing them. It's just that there's so many of them. I can't
2: wait,
3: do it.
2: Wait
3: all.
2: A minute.
1: Oh, man. You know what?
2: Sir.
1: I don't think
2: now.
1: We believe you.
2: Oh, Jesus.
3: Okay. Don't believe
2: Listen
3: me.
2: Listen to the laugh. Did you hear the little pimple?
1: That laugh.
3: I'm telling you the truth.
2: Okay.
1: You're a guy with a throw rug beside your bed.
2: Listen, we're trying to say in a non-sexual way, what are the things that you do for women that are non-sexual that pleases them, makes them happy?
1: And I'm telling you, cleaning the dishes is all it took. And it took me about 25 years to figure that out.
2: This man makes it seem like he got a whole bunch of women that'll clean the dishes for him.
1: He ain't got nothing. Up here calling him. We have no way to verify your lie, sir.
2: Exactly.
1: We cannot verify the lie.
4: Is that what I think it is?
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1: People Station Magic 102.3. Russ Parr right here. Tanisha, Nicole, Albert. And
2: some guy on the phone calling from the library wants to speak to you.
1: What?
2: He's on line one.
1: Hello?
3: Yes. May I speak to Mr. Russell Dean Parr, please?
1: This is him.
3: Mr. Parr?
1: Yes.
3: Mr. Parr?
1: Yes.
3: Mr. Parr?
1: Yes.
3: This is Franklin calling from the Parr Library. Mr. Parr, I've been looking for you for the past 3 years, Mr. Parr.
1: No, you haven't, and I don't even go to the public library. I do everything, you know, books online, you know.
3: Are you aware, sir, that you have several overdue library books?
1: No, sir, you got the wrong person.
3: Mr. Parr, I can tell you what books you have out, sir. I can tell you what books you have out.
4: What books do you have?
1: They're probably not me. You probably got the wrong Mr. Parr.
3: Ms. Johnson, he said, I'm looking at the computer, and he's going to tell me that these YNs, he's going to sit here and tell me that you had these books. Mr. Parr?
1: Yes.
3: Mr. Parr?
1: Yes.
3: Mr. Parr?
1: What?
3: I can tell you what book you have out, sir. I can tell you what book you have out.
1: What books do I have out, man?
3: It's Self-Dating by Stephen Hand.
1: No, that would not be me, sir.
2: That's Russ.
3: Mr. Parr, the second book is The Benefits of Making Love to a Toothless Woman by Francis Headley.
1: Francis, I don't think I have. I think Albert probably checked that one out.
3: And the last book is Finished Before I Started, A Premature Latest Love Story by Iden Popped Off. When can we expect these books back, sir?
1: I don't have those books,
3: Mr. Parr?
1: What?
3: Mr. Parr?
1: What?
3: Mr. Parr?
1: What?
3: When can we expect the books back, sir? It's Self-Dating by Stephen Hand.
1: Oh, God.
3: The Benefits of Making Love to a Toothless Woman by Francis Headley.
1: Oh.
3: And Finished Before I Got Started, Premature Ejaculated Love Story by Iden Popped Off.
1: Okay, sir, that is not my
2: books,
1: and you have not
3: been looking back, please, sir.
1: No.
3: That's all we're asking for is the books. I just need.
1: What's your name, Mr. Franklin? I'm not the guy.
3: This is Franklin calling from the Public Library, and all we need is the books, sir.
1: Thank you for calling.
3: Can we get the books, Mr. Bob?
1: No,
2: please give them back, Russ.
3: Mr. Bob,
1: no.
5: I'm glad y'all find this funny.
6: It's necessary. It's needed. It's crazy.
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1: Magic 102.3. I'm Russ Parr. Tanisha Nicole, Albert, everybody's up in here. So we've been talking about Kevin Hart. He went on with Charlamagne the God on his podcast and was talking about all this beef and the heat that he's catching from his roast. People are trying to hold him accountable for other people's jokes. And, of course, Kevin sounded pretty irritated.
2: It wasn't a tasteful joke to our culture, to our audience. But our audience that's watching the roast, if you're watching the roast, you get why they're doing it. I hate to say this, but I'm going to because we're being honest.
1: Hold on before you say it. Call right now if you guys want to comment on this, dude. I really want to hear what you guys got to say about this.
2: People are talking about that joke. Talk about a set. Tony Hinchcliffe arguably had the best set.
1: Oh, so it's okay to tell a joke about George Floyd and being in hell. I guess, okay.
2: Or one of the best sets. Like, what is it that you expect me? You want me to take a live production and stand up and fight Tony or have a reaction? Like, Tony.
1: Yes. Yes, I think we do, right? Okay.
2: Tony told a joke. We didn't like it. Okay. Hey, man, that joke. We move on.
3: Just want to know you can.
2: I don't fucking need to prove to people that I give a fuck.
3: Yes, you do.
2: No, I don't.
3: Just this time. Just one time.
2: No.
3: Yeah, just one.
2: No.
1: That's not who he always... I've known Kevin, not name dropping here, but I've known this man for a good 15, 20 years.
4: Yeah.
1: This wasn't who he was.
4: Yeah.
1: And I love him. And I even though I disagree with him, I still love the man. I think he's very talented. But this is damaging. Continue to hear it.
2: If you open that door, then that's the door that people expect all the time. Why the f*** do I need to do that?
5: I think it's because of how much the George Floyd situation affected so many people. This is, I think, I get what you're saying and how you stand on your business, and I respect
2: I'm
5: you
2: not
5: for
2: talking
5: that.
2: I'm not talking about
5: staying
2: on business.
5: I think with certain things.
2: I did not say it.
5: But their pushback is it happened at Kevin Hart's roast.
1: So because he didn't say it,
4: yeah,
1: he should not be held accountable.
4: Oh, yeah. But you were the one that chose those comedians on there. And when the camera panned to you, you were laughing.
1: Laughing. The master done cracked another joke on us.
4: And by the way, George Floyd's family, he attended the funeral. Kevin attended.
1: Kevin's a good guy.
4: They were hurt. They were like, wait a minute, why would you do that?
1: Right.
4: Why would you support that comedian?
1: Magic 102.3, hello.
6: Hi, how you doing?
1: Fine. What is your take on Kevin's comments?
6: So my thing on the situation was that the whole situation was done in poor taste. I feel like the OGs of the roast was Chelsea and Cheryl and Cat Williams, who was the person that told the truth. Mm-hmm. My thing is that that gentleman told Kevin that, you know, he would have lynched him from a bonsai tree.
1: Right.
6: And they thought that was funny.
1: They were laughing.
4: Mm-hmm. The other comedian.
1: And he says, well, this, but see, Kevin's telling us, this is what you should expect at a roast.
6: No, because, you know, I used to watch the OG roast and stuff like that. I even watched Justin Bieber's roast, and nothing was nothing like that. It's just so, it specifically stems off the climate that we're in right now.
1: Yeah.
6: And my thing is that even if that is supposed to be how the roast is supposed to go, nobody didn't fire back with no honky or no cracker joke or nothing like that. Nobody didn't do it.
1: Well, not on that level.
4: And that's what...
6: Who's not on that level?
1: No, I said they didn't fire back with the white jokes on the level that they came at them.
4: And that's what Charlamagne was saying to Kevin. He was like, why didn't you go hard when you did your rebuttal at the end? Why didn't you do just something to be just as hateful in your retaliation? And he didn't.
6: If your argument is supposed to be that's what they do at roast, okay, so if they went low like that, then you should have took it to hell then.
1: You know what I felt like when he was talking to Charlamagne? I felt like he was lecturing us. Mm. You know, and it's like what was important to him is having the most successful production.
4: The money.
1: And I'm like,
4: the viewership.
1: He wasn't this jaded to me. This is my opinion.
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2: Kevin Hart, he finally spoke out against critics. You know, Tony Hinchcliffe, he was one of the men that made racist jokes, and one in particular about George Floyd. And Kevin defended it and said that it was just a joke and people are making a big deal out of it. And what did you expect for him to do?
3: It wasn't a tasteful joke to our culture, to our audience. But our audience that's watching the roast, if you're watching the roast, you get why they're doing it.
1: Okay, that's his opinion. Of course, we got calls on it, too.
2: Yeah, we did.
1: Everybody was saying stuff, you know, and they weren't happy with it.
4: Yeah, my comment is, a lot of this stuff was teleprompt already. And some people said they was freestyling.
1: Good
4: but
1: point.
4: A lot of it, they was reading. So they should have cut it off if it had anything to do with the racist stuff that they did. They should have not even had it teleprompt.
1: Tremendous point.
2: Yeah.
1: Tremendous point, because they said they had writers. And some people were complaining about all the white writers that were in the in the room. But a lot of that stuff was on teleprompter. He had an opportunity to look at the material and go, hey, this one's not cool. Can we yank it?
2: But Tony Hinchcliffe just did an interview, and he said the rest of them had to use a teleprompter and had writers. He said he did his own jokes.
1: He may have, but he could be lying about that.
2: Yeah.
1: Because I think that Kevin and those guys were trying to control that. That is a very good point. I really appreciate that.
4: Okay. All right. Y'all have a good day.
1: You too now. Thank you. Wow. That's a very good point.
2: Yeah.
1: Magic 102.3, hello.
5: Hey, what's up, Russ? It's Paul from D.C. How you doing?
1: Hey,
5: man?
1: Paul, good to hear from you, man. Your comment, please.
5: Man, at the end of the day, Tanisha said it properly. You know, what was it called? What would it cost you to gain the whole world and lose your soul? And that's what a lot of these guys are doing now. They're losing their soul because they're trying to, you know, answer, you know, the money call. And that's why we're in the state that we're in as a race right now, in terms of, you know, just the whole situation that we're dealing with and rolling back and everything.
1: But he's coming from like an ego perspective. You know, if you listen to the whole interview, he's talking about his production company and, you know, Hart Productions and so on and so forth. And basically the goal was to beat the Tom Brady roast, which had 900 million views. Well, and they're about 740.
2: What's
5: about the culture and the people?
1: Yeah.
2: What's so hard about him just saying, you know what? It was a rude joke. My apologies to the Floyd family.
1: It'd have been easy.
2: And a roast like that, sometimes people do say crazy things.
1: But his defense is, I didn't say it.
2: Yeah.
1: Magic 102.3. Hello.
6: Hey, Russ. Hell yeah, he needs to be held responsible, because, you know, regardless of he did not say it or not, Russ, that's like me saying something on your show that's offensive. And, you know, you have to say something, you know, whether you have to go in the bathroom when it's over with and pull me up, or say something right then and there, because that's crazy for you to hide behind. Mm-hmm.
1: But where he's coming from is that we should give Tony Hinchcliffe some props, because he had one of the best sets.
2: Yeah.
1: That's crazy.
2: Because he was funny. He was funny to him.
1: Yeah.
2: That wasn't funny to me.
1: And the George Floyd family.
2: That was not funny.
1: This whole country was.
2: Can we not forget the I Can't Breathe t-shirt?
1: Right.
2: How we as a people were just up in arms. And it's not over with. We're still dealing with issues with ICE.
1: When we interviewed Shaw Underwood, I told her the jokes about your husband killing himself. Suicide is not funny.
2: Yeah.
1: Rape is not funny. And saying somebody that was murdered on national TV is in hell is not funny.
2: Yeah, and murder because of his skin color, we know that's what it was. Racism, it's not funny. Chelsea Handler was the only person that I know has spoke out
1: and said, this wasn't funny to me.
2: Yeah, because, I mean, Cheryl Underwood, she was like, hey, if you're going to say it, but she didn't even really.
1: But she said, you know, she told the dude, he said, I'm going to come after you.
2: But
1: You better be funny.
2: Yeah.
1: Magic 102.3, hello.
7: Hi, how are you?
1: I'm fine. What's your name?
7: Tiara,
1: what's your comment?
7: Okay, so I want to start off by saying that I love me some Kevin Hart. But I think the point that he is missing is that we're not holding him accountable for telling the joke, because he didn't tell the joke. But what he's being held accountable for is his response / non-reaction to the joke. This was your roast, your house.
1: There you go.
7: No, we didn't expect for you to stand up and slap him like Will Smith or, you know, whatever. But we did expect for you to hold up. Wait a minute. Now, that's too far. Just a simple reaction like that would have went far. But you laughing and then saying that, you know, get over it. No, that's not it.
2: I'm happy you said that. You know why I'm happy you said that? Because you notice when Dwayne Johnson, The Rock, was roasting him, he grabbed a mic and he went back. He was like, went too far, Rock. He was joking about that stuff, but why couldn't he grab the mic and said, hey, the Floyd, all right now, let's move forward or something. He could have done something.
1: Let me give you my, and this is from my own personal opinion. Kevin Hart, to me, I've done about 3 or 4 movies with him. He's one of the most self-conscious people that I know about his image.
2: Yeah.
1: He is very cautious on how he is viewed. This is a far departure from the guy I knew 15 years ago.
2: Yeah.
1: Far departure. We would do movies and I'd have him going in illegal situations and we'd laugh and joke.
2: So do you think Hollywood has gone to his head?
1: Money. Mm. I think when people say money changes you and then you got enough people telling you how great you are and patting you on the back, something clicked, something changed.
2: And that's why Cat Williams went up there. He made his jokes, but some of those jokes were not just jokes.
1: Oh, no.
2: I think when he was saying about the whole, you know, like you said, just sitting there laughing and Cat Williams is not telling jokes in some of those situations.
1: Appreciate your phone call.
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1: Magic 102.3, the People Station, and of course, I saw Kat the other day, Kat Williams.
2: Yes, on the golf course,
1: On the golf course. It was Red Grant's golfing beef tournament. It was a lot of fun. He and Kat are really close friends.
2: Okay.
1: I didn't get a chance to talk to him, but I want to thank you for hunting him down.
2: Of course.
1: And getting him on the line.
2: Mm-hmm.
1: Hey, Kat, how you doing, man?
3: Good afternoon, Russell. I heard you are back on the radio, finally, after a bit of a break. But honestly, I'm not listening because it's just not a really good show.
1: Ouch, Kat, that hurts. I didn't expect that coming from you. I thought we were friends. Well, anyway, I saw you on the Kevin Hart roast, and you didn't seem to be too happy when you were up there.
3: You know what, Russell? How about you're not a body language expert, so I don't understand what... How did you want me coming out there looking like Carrot Top, smiling all the time? Am I Ronald McDonald? Do I have to smile for Russell Parr in Washington, D.C. when millions of other people love the cat?
1: Well, you know, a lot of people think that you're jealous of Kevin, and but, you know, you had to feel bad for him on that night where everybody was roasting him.
3: I felt bad for Kevin because I remember when I beat him out for the role in Jumanji. I'm hanging out with my good friend, The Rock, Dwayne Johnson, and I just, you know, I felt bad for him.
1: Kat, you know, you weren't in Jumanji. Kevin Hart was in Jumanji. I think, I think you're making a mistake there. I think you're wrong.
2: I'm pretty sure.
3: Actually, that's not true, Russell. I was in Jumanji. You're lying. I don't know why you would say such a thing.
1: I read something recently that you said that you're really not competing with Kevin Hart. You go after different roles. You know, there's no competitive nature between the two of you, so that's why you guys kind of buried the hatchet.
3: One thing you'll have to realize if you weren't paying attention when we were standing on stage at the roast at the same time, I was a good foot taller than Kevin Hart.
1: I actually thought you guys were the same height.
2: Yeah, me too.
1: Actually, I thought he might have been an inch taller than you.
3: Not true. Actually, there you go again with your foibles. I am Kat Williams. I've done things that Kevin Hart and no one else...
1: What I did think was kind of messed up after you left the stage and he started roasting you. He was talking about how you got beat up by a 12-year-old. Got choked out.
3: That is not true. That is a lie. That is that is a falsehood.
1: Kat, I saw the video, man. You clearly got pretty much choked out and beat up by this 12-year-old.
3: I did not get beat up by a 12-year-old. Let's be clear. He was only 11 and a half.
1: Yeah, so I guess he did lie. Well, Kat, it's been great talking with you, man.
3: I would love to tell you that it's good to have you back on the radio, but like I said, I will not be listening to the likes of you, Russell.
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1: Magic 102.3, the People Station. What you won't do, we're doing it right now. That's what we're doing. What you won't do is go to Camp David, sit around a table, and you're part of the Trump administration, and you clap profusely and saying, yay, and it's such an honor to work for you. You know, you have basically turned the world upside down, and everybody's suffering, and it's okay. Mm. Have you seen that?
2: Yeah.
1: It's so pathetic. You imagine if you have your children at home watching you on TV grovel over this man.
2: Mm.
1: It's embarrassing.
2: It's very embarrassing.
1: Oh, my God. What you won't do, girl?
2: What you won't do is I make you food because I'm kind, and I give you some food to take and some nice Tupperware.
1: Right.
2: Okay? My best Tupperware.
1: Mm-hmm.
2: And I got to borrow it back.
1: Ain't that something?
2: Because you did not give me back my Tupperware. Do you know how hard it is to find good Tupperware?
1: Oh, I understand. And along those lines, what you won't do, my kids that come over, you don't take your plates off the table, and then when you do, as if you're 14 still, uh-huh. And when you do, you throw away my silverware.
2: That part. Where do all our forks go?
1: Where do they go?
2: I'm so over it right now.
1: All right. Magic 102.3, what you won't do? Hello?
3: Yeah, Russ, what you won't do Wednesdays?
1: Yes, sir. What you won't do?
3: Hey, what you won't do is hear that Bruno Mars song that Russ and them be playing and not sing that whole song like you wrote the joint.
2: Hey.
3: Russ, I be making my own words up.
1: Sometimes you got to know, nobody's in the car with you, man. You know, and you sound really good bouncing off that windshield.
3: Hey, Russ, you know we be tuned in to UN Vic all day.
1: Oh, I appreciate that.
3: 3.3 is the best.
1: So, thank you. Hey, he's doing a commercial and everything.
2: Yes, it is.
1: And I didn't even get you to say that. All right. Magic 102.3, hello.
4: What's good, Russ?
1: What's happening, man? What you won't do?
4: How you been, man? I'm so happy to see you back on the air, man. I miss you.
1: Oh, thank you, man. I appreciate that.
4: You've been off the air so long, man.
1: Well, thank you, man. It's like I enjoyed it. Played a lot of golf.
4: Okay. Yes, sir,
1: man. All right. Well, I appreciate it, man. I know you was going to do what you won't do, but, I mean, I think you were just so excited to talk to me.
2: He was.
1: And if it was me on that line, I'd be excited talking to me, too, because I'm an incredible person.
2: I love it.
1: Magic 102.3, hello.
5: What you won't do, you get a new job, you've been there 30 days, and you only been to work one day.
1: I think that happens.
2: Morning time somewhere, you definitely are holding him accountable for
1: absolutely
2: showing up to work.
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6: I've got to say this. You're not going to mess around with me and think I'm not going to get you back.
2: Ooh, she said, I'm going to get my lick back.
1: Oh, that's how
2: you
1: that works?
2: You can't cheat on me and think I ain't going to get you back.
1: Now, how you...
6: That's right.
1: How are you supposed to do that? You ain't going to tell
2: it.
1: You ain't
2: going to tell it.
6: Well... No, I'm not going to tell it.
1: Well, as long as you keep your panties on, we're good.
2: Wait, what is happening? You, let me tell you something. Let me tell you something, lady. Listen, let me tell you something about women, mm-hmm. about the lick back. Mm-hmm. Okay? They don't just do a regular lick back. I ain't going to just get you back. It's going to be family or a friend. I'm going to hurt you, cut you deep.
1: Is that what you're doing?
2: That's what they do. Uh-huh. They get real dirty with it.
1: Okay.
6: Oh, yeah.
1: I noticed how you got real quiet about what you're going to do, just in case your voice might get recognized.
2: Exactly.
1: And I think they already know who you are, because I hope they're calling on your line. Girl, don't do that. Just let it go. Hide your hand.
6: Yeah.
1: Yeah. Let it go. Let it go.
2: She's going to let it go. She's going to let it loose with somebody else.
1: I hope not. Magic 102.3, hello.
7: Hey, Russ.
1: Hey, man, what you won't do?
7: What you will not do is be a black federal worker currently suffering, and then when I ask you who you vote for, you say God means you vote for Trump.
2: Mm. Oh, man.
1: Yeah, you over there starving, and you're like, he's cool, guys. I like him. You guys, I got to tell you, man, it's just like, this has just been the worst time. And it's not 100% him. It's the people around him. Because they know that he's not capable of making these decisions. Yeah. Stephen Miller. That's the guy. Right there.
2: So people complain. So you have people that you know complaining about all the things, but then don't want to hold themselves accountable for who they voted for, right?
1: Exactly. That's what you won't do.
7: Exactly, and it's like, how are you going to tell me that God made you vote for corrupt and evil?
2: Hello. Yeah. Not very Christian, Mike.
1: I appreciate the call, man.
8: 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Do you hear me? Are you close? Put your ear to the radio. 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
1: Magic 102.3, the People Station. Everybody always call in and say, can you do bad black porn? We don't like to do it. I suggest that everybody that has children under the age of 17 to lower the volume or tune out right now. We have a very special guest star. But before we do that,
2: it's time for bad black porn.
3: Oh, Cat Daddy.
1: In our porn world, okay. Right now.
4: All right, is that what it is? I hope not.
1: No, because, listen, you guys understand about these black pornos and so on. They always want to act out some stuff.
4: They always want a storyline of something.
1: I don't need that. Just get to it.
4: Oh.
1: You know what I'm saying?
4: Okay.
1: All right. But anyway, we act it out here. That's why we call it bad black porn. All right, Vic Jagger, 10 to 3, and she does her thing. But she's getting ready to do it right now.
5: Okay.
1: She's going to star in bad black porn. All right. So what's the scenario? And you want to act out with me?
5: All right. So I am like the best barber in D.C.
4: Okay.
5: And we're at the barbershop.
1: Okay. Here we go.
5: All right. All right. Who's next?
1: Me. I'm Russ Parr.
5: Okay.
1: You ever listen to me on the radio at all?
5: Sometimes.
1: Okay. Great. Thank you.
5: Come on down. All right. Go ahead and take your hat off. Oh, it's already off. All right.
1: Oh, wow. That hurts. Ouch. Yeah. That was ugly.
5: Couldn't tell. All right. So I'm going to I'm going to give you a little fade here.
1: Uh-huh.
5: I can probably... You know what?
1: What's that?
5: All right. How about I give you a little trim?
1: Yeah! I'd like some trim.
5: All right.
4: Trim.
5: Here.
4: Give him
5: a trim. Give him a trim. Give him a trim.
1: Head me up, baby. Head me up. That works.
5: Oh, God.
1: All right, let's do one better.
5: Okay.
1: Tanisha Nicole, you're acting with me.
5: Okay.
1: I am, you're a barber also, but you're one of the best because, you know, your girl's son, you know, she's one of the best barbers.
5: Yeah, my fiance is a barber.
1: Yeah, okay. Mm-hmm. Are you ready to do this?
5: Yes, I'm ready to do this.
1: All right, here we go.
5: All right. Here we go. Bzzz. All right. Yeah, I think we're finished here. Here's the mirror.
1: Looks good.
5: What do you think?
1: That looks, you did a wonderful job, Tanisha Nicole.
5: Oh, thank you. I appreciate it. All right.
1: On the Russ Parr Show, 3-7.
5: Yes.
1: That's wonderful.
5: You're done.
1: Yeah?
5: Yeah.
1: Okay.
5: You can get out the chair now.
1: Okay, I'm
5: all right. All right, who wants to get their head done next?
4: What?
1: Oh. I want my head done.
4: That's to me. One at a time, please. One head at a time. One at a time. Because I got now. That's too many heads. Okay? Just one head at a time.
1: I actually like Vic's better than yours, to be honest with you. She's a better hairdresser.
5: Oh, yeah. I know.
1: Because, you know, Vic knows how to do those heads.
5: She's really good with the heads.
1: Yeah, absolutely. So, Albert, it's your turn. Who you want to do it with?
6: I would do it with Vic, but, you know, we've done it so many times in the past, and I'm tired of her. So, I'll do it with Tanisha today.
5: Well, no, we have not.
4: Oh, wow.
5: No, we have not.
4: Oh, you're just regulars, huh?
5: We haven't done...
6: Oh. Yeah, we did it quite a few times.
5: Yeah.
4: We're not the... Oh, my ears of it.
5: Okay.
1: The Housewives of Radio 1.
5: Okay. What?
4: You guys did used to do it all the
5: time.
4: My
5: gosh.
1: Yeah, you did, to be honest with you. They always picked you. Yeah.
5: Was it? No.
1: Wasn't that a blessing?
6: Oh, it definitely was a blessing for her.
5: Okay.
1: You've been anointed by Albert.
5: Really?
4: Jeez.
5: I don't think that was me.
1: No, I'm not. All right, so Albert, what's the scenario, sir?
6: All right, me and Tanisha, we're going to an adult playground. And we're just walking around. We're looking at the different rides.
5: Okay. All right. Here we go.
1: Here we go.
5: Right. Oh, wow. Oh, this is nice. This is creative. I've never been on a date to an adult playground.
6: Well, you know, we're grown, and sometimes you got to let loose and act like kids.
5: Okay.
6: So let's walk around, and let's see what's going on in here.
5: Oh, the
6: slide. Oh, man, there's a swing right there.
5: Oh, the swing. I like swings.
6: Right. Here's a jungle gym right here.
5: Okay. All right.
6: Okay, right here is the seesaw. I'ma sit right here. You get on the other side and you hop on it. Jump up and down. Hop on it.
5: Uh-huh.
6: You ride it.
5: Okay.
6: Ah.
5: It's not going up that high.
1: Albert.
6: Sit on it. Sit on it.
1: All right,
6: sit
1: Albert. Albert, that's enough.
5: I'd rather
6: hop
5: stand
6: up and down.
1: Yeah, stand up, you know.
5: And walk away.
1: All right, that's enough, Albert. Okay. You always go over the top.
5: Always.
4: What kind of
1: Albert?
4: Sick.
5: No.
1: Albert.
5: No. Talking about.
1: No.
5: No. Thank you.
4: Ain't no hip hop.
1: You're hippity, done. Hippity, you're hippity, done.
4: Hippity, hippity, you don't stop.
5: Jump on it. Jump on it.
1: That's enough, man.
5: What's happening?
4: Ain't no happen.
1: Thanks, Albert. Appreciate it, man. There it is, y'all. Bad black porn.
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1: Magic 102.3, the People Station. Russ Parr right here. Tanisha, Nicole right there.
2: Hey.
1: Albert, somebody tripping right there.
3: Yes, sir. And
1: interesting. I've been watching these videos. Have you guys been watching the videos with this lady?
2: Mm-hmm.
1: She has this dog named Tino.
2: Mm-mm.
1: And I'm taking the dog up. And mind you, while she's talking, this dog is ferociously attacking her, biting her.
2: Oh, wow. Yes, you're right. Yes, I have seen it.
1: I'm taking him over to meet the kids at the school today.
2: Yes.
1: And this dog, she's, stop it. Stop it, Tino.
2: He's biting on her. Yes.
1: It is hilarious.
2: She says she's an emotional support dog. I'm like, he's stressing you out, girl.
1: I'm going to post it on Russ Parr's World, y'all. Go to Russ Parr's World Instagram. And you got to see this.
2: Yes.
1: But this dog is nuts. But it's the way she was trying to talk to him. This dog is mauling her.
2: Yes. You know what? And speaking of how you talk to your pets, right?
1: Mm-hmm.
2: They say people who always speak to their pets in a high-pitched voice, according to a psychologist, mm-hmm. have certain traits. Do you talk to your dog?
1: Only when I want to know when I've been
3: crazy,
1: mad at him for peeing somewhere. I'll like, hey, come on, I'm sorry. That's what I used to do my kids. If I get mad at my
3: like
1: kids, and
3: baby,
1: I always have to
3: apologize. I was getting ready to say, that's what people do to babies.
2: But why did Albert just say the traits that they have is crazy? The ones that change
3: right.
2: their voice. You're wrong for that.
3: Yeah, that's weird.
2: Hi there. Hi, little boy. You doing okay?
1: Yes. Alfreda used to do that with all her animals. She has a menagerie of animals.
2: I love it.
1: Hi, little baby. And she had this vicious little dog named Pepper.
2: Uh-huh.
1: It was like
2: it's always the little ones that
1: right.
2: are vicious. But here's the trait.
1: Uh-huh.
2: It means that you're nurturing, Albert. If you use a high-pitched voice when you're talking to the dogs or your animals, also you're warm and empathetic. You're more playful. And you're a social person, so it's actually positive traits when you talk to your dogs and pets.
3: And that's a lot of traits of crazy people.
2: No, it's whatever. It's positive. But you know what, Russ? I do notice something when you're talking to your grandson. It is the cutest thing. Russ, your whole voice changes.
1: Yeah.
2: You're like, oh my gosh, hi, how are you doing? I'm like,
3: I think grandparents can get away with it.
2: Yeah.
3: You know what I'm saying?
2: Yeah.
3: They can act crazy and it's cool.
2: You don't change your voice when you're talking to your son?
3: Not at all.
1: Yeah, we heard you. We heard you one time when you were on the phone.
3: And that's fine, yes.
2: It was very
3: stern. One thing Steve Harvey said,
2: it was hardcore.
3: Was undisciplined kids turn into undisciplined men.
2: Okay.
1: Well, if people ever came up to me and asked me, well, how do you talk to your dog?
2: Yeah.
1: I usually say, what's up,
3: somebody tripping.
1: That's how I talk to my dog.
2: Your dog?
1: Yeah, okay.
2: Oh, my God, Russ.
1: I'm just saying.
4: Russ Parr.
5: 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It's the motherfucking number one radio. And this is what you get.
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0: 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Are you on your way from Alexandria to the district? How about on the Beltway? Or cutting through traffic on Georgia Avenue into the city? Well, wherever you are in the right place. 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

0: Magic 102.3, the People Station, Russ Parr right here. And, of course, that's our girl, Tanisha Nicole. I think Albert's off today again.
1: Yes.
0: Well, you know, the man, he's a traveling guy.
1: That's what he does.
0: Yeah. Interesting article here that Tanisha sent me with her little sick self. Basically, women reveal one basic body part everyone can see that exposes whether a man is good in bed.
1: Yeah.
0: And I'm thinking, okay, let me see if I can move around just enough so it can get a little heavy. So it just looks like it's representing.
1: Oh, God.
0: This is my representative right
1: here. That's sad. You really have to think about that. Huh?
0: It is kind of sad, isn't it?
1: Yeah.
0: But is that the part?
1: No.
0: What is the part?
1: It's not your feet. It's actually, if you have a big nose, then what? You have a big appendage.
0: Are you serious?
1: That's what they're saying. The bigger the nose, the bigger the...
0: Well, look, my nose is kind of big, but I'm not sure if I fit this category. I guess I'm an exception to the rule.
1: You know you shouldn't tell people that. You should just go with it.
0: I'd start out, you know, like a regular guy, and then when I get happy, now, okay, everybody's happy. But the nose?
1: Yeah, that's what they're saying. That is a good indication.
0: So you need to go kind of look at guys with, like, large noses and
1: yes.
0: go, okay, yeah.
1: You know who probably is very blessed?
0: Who?
1: Sugar Bear.
0: Sugar Bear. Oh, you think Sugar Bear?
1: Sugar Bear got a big old nose. Oh,
0: yeah. That's
1: yeah.
0: a good point.
1: Yeah. He does.
0: Who else do we know that has a substantially large nose that probably packing? Wow.
1: Now I'm going to start looking at people sideways.
0: Nose. I'm going like,
1: to be really strange.
0: I can see you coming up to a guy, hey, man, nice nose.
1: Because well, trust
0: blow
1: me.
0: Blow it for me one time. Okay.
1: Trust me.
0: Yeah.
1: A lot of women have been thinking feet and have been disappointed.
0: Or hands.
1: With the feet. Yeah, hands and feet.
0: Yeah, because I have like, big hands. And trust me, you know, I could get lost just grabbing. Never mind. Probably shouldn't go into too much detail
1: probably
0: on
1: should
0: this.
1: Not.
0: But so I apologize if anybody's offended. So there it is, ladies. Don't go through looking at the guy's crotch or anything like that. Look at the nose. You see those guys on the football field, and you can't tell when they take that helmet off, you go, aha!
1: You're the one.
0: He's the one. Okay. Hey, another public service from the Russ Parr Show.
1: You're welcome.
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2: Right now.
1: A passenger is disgusted by a seatmate's gross act on a packed flight.
6: I believe it.
1: Do you know what they were doing? First thing you're going to think is, that's somebody breaking wind. Because here's the problem. When you break wind in those airline seats, it lingers.
6: It circulates.
1: Yep. And if you move a little bit, it goes up and down the aisle.
7: Wait a minute, Russ. It seems like you have some experience in this.
6: He does.
1: I experience,
6: sure.
1: Like, you keep smelling, and it can't be that cute little old lady in front of me.
6: I be telling
1: and
6: Russ,
1: those cute little old ladies are rotten.
6: I be telling Russ, do not eat Ban's chili bowl before you get on a flight.
1: And I love this. I love me some Ban's chili bowl.
7: And they
1: bowl.
7: Have it at the airport.
6: Yes, they do.
7: Right over your eye.
1: No, but here's what happened. This passenger has been slammed online for engaging in an invasive hygienic act while in the sky.
6: Oh, what did they do?
1: The lady started picking at dead skin on her bare feet.
7: Yeah,
8: that's nasty.
1: That is, imagine your fingers. It's almost worse than the back of your ear.
6: Right, and it's already dead skin floating around in the air as
7: okay,
6: it is.
7: Okay, Albert, that's disgusting.
6: On a regular basis.
7: But
6: so now
7: you imagine,
6: you're on a plane.
7: Can you imagine the flakes hitting you from her picking?
6: And when they come around with your little beverage and snack, it'll float in there. You think it's ice, and that joint is not.
1: Well, you know, the thing is that somebody could give a damn about how you feel.
6: Damn.
1: That's probably somebody that's not very clean.
6: Mm.
1: Okay? And probably not using deodorant amongst other things.
6: Lord have mercy.
1: But if somebody takes their shoes off, isn't that against the law? I mean, isn't that against the policy?
7: No, people do it all the time. As a matter of fact, I know that there's been situations where people take their shoes off, their socks, and then they put their feet
6: on top of
7: in between.
6: That's nasty.
7: And so you're sitting there looking at toes to the left of you. It's disgusting.
6: I would slam my seat rest up right in between their toes.
1: Look. They said that there was one passenger, they could smell that person's feet, and they started using the barf bag to fan it back into their face.
6: But see, that's worse, too, because now it's going to start going around for everybody.
1: Well, he was directing it back at them. You know what I mean? So that was the issue. But some of y'all nasty.
6: Disrespectful.
1: And disrespectful. You know, it's like, it's bad enough nowadays that we have to sit in restaurants and somebody brings in their service animal. And that dog's got drool in the mouth.
6: That's a whole other story. Y'all heard my story about that.
1: Come on, man. Let's not do that.
6: You know, I was in the airport. It's funny you say that. They don't even say service animal, animal anymore. They say service creature.
1: Oh.
7: Oh, because people bring,
6: different,
7: you remember people bring in
6: things.
7: Like a peacock? Some woman tried to bring a peacock. I said, what is happening?
1: Well, what if I bring my boa constrictor?
6: Hey,
1: you know, think about that.
7: Nope.
1: Y'all saw that movie Snakes on a Plane?
7: No.
1: Anyway.
7: Wait a minute.
4: I'm glad y'all find this funny.
2: 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It's needed. 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
10: 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I like that. Yeah, like-

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1: 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Our sponsorship for this lady. I don't know who, what salesperson did this.
2: I feel like Albert kind of.
1: Albert influenced
2: probably
1: this.
2: Probably influenced it in some way.
1: But that's okay. It's educational at the same time. Her name is Nancy.
2: Yeah.
1: And Nancy is here to demonstrate certain.
2: She has great products, though.
1: Absolutely.
2: I will say.
1: Absolutely.
2: That we don't wish list.
1: Right.
2: Mm-hmm.
1: Hello.
3: Well, hello, Russell.
1: How you doing?
3: I'm doing well.
1: Oh, that's good.
3: I'd like to start out by telling you how much I really love being on your show.
1: Well, thank you.
3: I'm so very excited with the product I've selected for today's demonstration.
1: Okay.
3: It's a handheld Dustbuster cordless and rechargeable vacuum by Black & Decker.
2: Oh, a Dustbuster.
3: Oh, yes.
1: Okay.
3: This particular model is so lightweight, and it fits nice and snug in one hand, freeing up your other hand for whatever. Now, it's not as large as a conventional vacuum, but size doesn't matter. I know how happy you are to hear that, Russell. Now, this mini vac comes with all sorts of attachments, and combined with the way it's contoured, there's not a crack in the house it can't reach. And this Dustbuster really knows its way around a sofa.
1: All right.
3: Russell,
1: yes.
3: Have you ever tried to get between two tight cushions that just wouldn't budge?
1: Thanks to
3: this household wonder, I've got the cleanest cushions in town.
1: Nah, I bet.
3: And if this weren't enough, this little vacuum can pick up liquid spills, too.
2: Oh, nice.
3: You just work it over the wet spot, and it sucks it dry. Well, I'm all set to demonstrate the Dustbuster.
1: Okay.
3: If you'd like me to.
1: All right, go ahead.
2: Oh, yeah.
3: Goody. Okay, here we go. Turn it on. Let's see. Oh my. It's full power right from the start.
2: Oh, sounds very powerful.
3: Oh, nice. You can really feel the pull.
1: Right.
3: Oh, yeah. Oh, it's really picking up that dust.
1: Okay.
3: It's insatiable.
1: Nice.
2: Yeah.
3: I'm busting dust.
1: Okay.
3: I'm busting dust.
1: All right.
3: Yeah, bust that dust. Oh, bust it. Oh, bust
2: wait,
3: it.
2: Wait.
3: Oh, yeah. Oh, yeah. Clean it up.
1: Nancy?
3: Clean it up.
4: I told you like 50 times.
5: Listen, player.
4: Hey,
5: what?
4: Can you hear me now?
5: Yeah.
4: Can you hear me now?
5: Yeah.
6: Okay. Russ Parr.
4: Woo! Might make your head blow off.
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0: It's Love and R&B with KG Smooth. 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

0: You're inside Love and R&B with KG Smooth. What's trending? What's trending in R&B today? Game 4 of the NBA Finals. The San Antonio Spurs versus the New York Knicks. The Wu-Tang Clan is going to perform at the halftime show for Game 4 of the NBA Finals tonight. So look forward to that. Also trending in R&B, Joe blessed us with an NPR Tiny Desk performance in honor of Black Music Month, and the set list, slap after slap after slap. Faded Pictures, More and More, Love Scene, Good Girls, All the Things, and then I Want to Know. Next hour for KG's Discovery, I will feature Joe's Tiny Desk performance. And finally, trending in R&B, happy solar return to the first lady of Bad Boy Records. Faith Evans turns 53 today. So happy birthday, Big Fizzy from the Bricks, for KG's Crates in the fourth hour of Love and R&B. We're going to go through what I'm going to do for Faith tonight, since she's such a dope singer and she always has these dope long runs in every song. I'm going to go through three dope long ill runs that Faith Evans does in some songs from three of her albums. So that'll be for KG's Craze. But happy birthday, Faith. And that's what's trending in R&B on Love and R&B.
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6: 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But let me ask you something. What happens if you can't treat him right anymore? 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
8: Hi, I'm Sorrell Jones Cooper. I am the CEO of Peel House Aesthetics and Plastic Surgery on Capitol Hill.
9: And I'm Sonia Lowry Young. I am a master esthetician, and I'm also one of the co-founders of Peel House Aesthetics and Plastic Surgery. And I'm also the chief brand officer.
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